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4: Here's Brockville's three-day forecast. Tonight we'll see partly cloudy skies with a 40% chance of showers overnight, the low 17. Tomorrow you can expect mainly cloudy skies with a good chance of afternoon thundershowers, the high 23. And on Monday, cloudy with the chance of showers and a high of 25. 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
3: Here's Brockville's 3-day forecast. Tonight we'll see partly cloudy skies with a 40% chance of showers overnight, the low 17. Tomorrow you can expect mainly cloudy skies with a good chance of afternoon thundershowers, the high 23. And on Monday, cloudy with the chance of showers and a high of 25. 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
3: Here's Brockville's three-day forecast. Tonight we'll see partly cloudy skies with a 40% chance of showers overnight, the low 17. Tomorrow you can expect mainly cloudy skies with a good chance of afternoon thundershowers, the high 23. And on Monday, cloudy with the chance of showers and a high of 25. 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
2: Here's Brockville's 3-day forecast. Tonight we'll see partly cloudy skies with a 40% chance of showers overnight, the low 17. Tomorrow you can expect mainly cloudy skies with a good chance of afternoon thundershowers, the high 23. And on Monday, cloudy with the chance of showers and a high of 25. 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
1: weather. Here's Brockville's three-day forecast. Tonight we'll see partly cloudy skies with a 40% chance of showers overnight, the low 17. Tomorrow you can expect mainly cloudy skies with a good chance of afternoon thundershowers, the high 23. And on Monday, cloudy with the chance of showers and a high of 25. 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
1: Here's Brockville's three-day forecast. Tonight we'll see partly cloudy skies with a 40% chance of showers overnight, the low 17. Tomorrow you can expect mainly cloudy skies with a good chance of afternoon thundershowers, the high 23. And on Monday, cloudy with the chance of showers and a high of 25. 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
3: Here's Brockville's 3-day forecast. Tonight we'll see partly cloudy skies with a 40% chance of showers overnight, the low 17. Tomorrow you can expect mainly cloudy skies with a good chance of afternoon thundershowers, the high 23. And on Monday, cloudy with the chance of showers and a high of 25. 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
1: Here's Brockville's three-day forecast. Tonight we'll see partly cloudy skies with a 40% chance of showers overnight, the low 17. Tomorrow you can expect mainly cloudy skies with a good chance of afternoon thundershowers, the high 23. And on Monday, cloudy with the chance of showers and a high of 25. 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
1: going on. 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
1: weather. Here's Brockville's three-day forecast. Tonight we'll see partly cloudy skies with a 40% chance of showers overnight, the low 17. Tomorrow you can expect mainly cloudy skies with a good chance of afternoon thundershowers, the high 23. And on Monday, cloudy with the chance of showers and a high of 25. 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
3: Here's Brockville's three-day forecast. Tonight we'll see partly cloudy skies with a 40% chance of showers overnight, the low 17. Tomorrow you can expect mainly cloudy skies with a good chance of afternoon thundershowers, the high 23. And on Monday, cloudy with the chance of showers and a high of 25. 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
1: weather. Here's Brockville's three-day forecast. Tonight we'll see partly cloudy skies with a 40% chance of showers overnight, the low 17. Tomorrow you can expect mainly cloudy skies with a good chance of afternoon thundershowers, the high 23. And on Monday, cloudy with the chance of showers and a high of 25. 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
1: Here's Brockville's three-day forecast. Tonight we'll see partly cloudy skies with a 40% chance of showers overnight, the low 17. Tomorrow you can expect mainly cloudy skies with a good chance of afternoon thundershowers, the high 23. And on Monday, cloudy with the chance of showers and a high of 25. 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
1: weather. Here's Brockville's three-day forecast. Tonight we'll see partly cloudy skies with a 40% chance of showers overnight, the low 17. Tomorrow you can expect mainly cloudy skies with a good chance of afternoon thundershowers, the high 23. And on Monday, cloudy with the chance of showers and a high of 25. 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
1: Here's Brockville's three-day forecast. Tonight we'll see partly cloudy skies with a 40% chance of showers overnight, the low 17. Tomorrow you can expect mainly cloudy skies with a good chance of afternoon thundershowers, the high 23. And on Monday, cloudy with the chance of showers and a high of 25. 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
1: weather. Here's Brockville's three-day forecast. Tonight we'll see partly cloudy skies with a 40% chance of showers overnight, the low 17. Tomorrow you can expect mainly cloudy skies with a good chance of afternoon thundershowers, the high 23. And on Monday, cloudy with the chance of showers and a high of 25. 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
1: Here's Brockville's three-day forecast. Tonight we'll see partly cloudy skies with a 40% chance of showers overnight, the low 17. Tomorrow you can expect mainly cloudy skies with a good chance of afternoon thundershowers, the high 23. And on Monday, cloudy with the chance of showers and a high of 25. 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

A warm welcome to our program, Prophecy for Today, where we study biblical prophecy and its application to our daily life. It's a wonderful day to worship God. I'm William Steves. Let's pray. Dear Heavenly Father, as I come before you today, I pray you would bless the ministry of this broadcast as your word is preached around the world. I pray this ministry would be a blessing to my brothers and sisters in Christ who are now tuned in. I pray likewise that those who are listening who do not know the Savior would be convicted today, that they would come to a saving knowledge of Christ. And it is in the name of Jesus Christ, my Savior, I pray. Amen.

0: nation of Israel, instructing them to go and proclaim the kingdom of God. The harvest is plenteous, he says. The laborers are so few. The same is true today. Our world has something like 8.3 billion people alive in it today, and only a small percentage of those have believed the gospel. Many have never even heard a true presentation of the blood and crosswork of Christ. But just like then, we are once again sent out as lambs among wolves. We don't go with strength and power and might of our own, but rather, we go in the strength of our Lord God Almighty. May we go in the glory and majesty of the eternal throne of God. The August edition of the Gospel Standard is available upon request. 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Our mailing address is The People's Gospel Hour, Post Office Box 1660, Halifax, Nova Scotia, Canada, B3J3A1. And our United States address is The People's Gospel Hour, Post Office Box 55862, Boston, Massachusetts, 02205. And now, the familiar voice of Pastor Perry F. Rockwood, who is at home with the Lord.
1: Shall we pray? Father, we're so thankful today for thy love to us. We're so thankful today for every blessing from heaven. Father, I believe that of all the peoples of the world, we are most greatly blessed of thee. I pray today for the need of every heart and every life and every home. Minister, I pray, and draw each one close, yes, closer to thyself. Father, for those who are not saved, I pray for old-fashioned conviction of sin and repentance unto salvation through the precious blood and cross work of Christ. I ask it in Jesus' name. Amen. We've been thinking of Jonah as a type of Israel. And we saw yesterday that the resurrection of Jonah is compared to the resurrection of Israel. Now today, I want you to notice that Jonah was resurrected the third day, and Israel will be resurrected in the third day. The wonderful story of Jonah continues in chapter 1, verse 17. And Jonah was in the belly of the fish 3 days and three nights. True it is that the Lord Jesus Christ pointed to the resurrection of Jonah as a type of his own resurrection. Matthew 12:39. An evil and adulterous generation seeketh after a sign, and there shall no sign be given to it but the sign of the prophet Jonah. For as Jonah was 3 days and three nights in the whale's belly, so shall the Son of Man be 3 days and three nights in the heart of the earth. However, the sign of Jonah the prophet reaches over and beyond our Lord's resurrection. It is an outstanding example of that which Bible students term a double fulfillment of prophecy. The resurrection of Jonah clearly points to the national resurrection of Israel. The prophet Hosea makes this fact beyond dispute. In the sixth chapter of this great prophecy, he puts through inspiration these words upon the lips of troubled Israel, Hosea 6:1, Come, and let us return unto the Lord. For he hath torn, and he will heal us up. He hath smitten, and he will bind us up. After 2 days will he revive us. In the third day he will raise us up, and we shall live in his sight. Now, if human language means anything, this declaration of Hosea, the prophet, declares a resurrection of Israel to take place in the third day. Nor are we left in the dark in our calculation as to this third day. Peter says very clearly in 2 Peter 3, he says, knowing this first, that there shall come in the last days scoffers walking after their own lusts and saying, where is the promise of his coming? Oh yes, he does not hesitate to say concerning the scoffers that as far as the times and seasons of God, they willingly are

ignorant. Oh, yes, people are ignorant today concerning the Word of God. Then he gives wisdom to the children of God. But, beloved, be not ignorant of this one thing, that one day is with the Lord as 1,000 years, and 1,000 years is one day. 2 Peter 3. Now, the Holy Spirit makes clear through the inspired apostle the calculation to be used by the children of God in their searchings of the great prophecies. 1,000 years as one day. One day, 1,000 years. After 2 days, he will revive us. All right? Let us then reckon. The nation of Israel went into its grave in the days of Nebuchadnezzar. From just what particular incident in connection with Nebuchadnezzar dealing with Israel we are to reckon may be a matter of some differences of opinion. However, we know that the very latest event recorded in the 36th chapter of 2 Chronicles was the taking of Zedekiah off the throne of David, gouging out his eyes, putting him in chains, and carrying him away into captivity in Babylon. Zedekiah was the last son of Jacob to be crowned in Jerusalem, with the exception of one, and he was crowned with thorns. Since Zedekiah, no son of Israel has reigned on the throne of David in Jerusalem for 2,500 years. Therefore, we are now in the very middle of the third day. And remember, the scripture, which Jesus says cannot be broken, sets forth the fact, the very clear fact, that Israel is to be resurrected as was Jonah in the third day. In the third day, Hosea says, he will raise us up. Marvelous. Oh, how wonderful the prophetic scriptures are. Then I want you to notice that Jonah, restored to the land, is recommissioned to go to Nineveh with the oracles of God. And Israel, restored to the land, will be recommissioned to carry the oracles of God to the Gentiles. Even before Jonah landed back on the sacred soil, he cried, I will pay that I have vowed. Salvation is of the Lord. Jonah 2 verse 9. The trying ordeal of Jonah caused him to turn his face from the sea, from Joppa, from ships of merchandise, and to set his feet steadfastly in the path of God's purposes. Jonah was now a thoroughly converted man. And as God's word is true, the day is coming when Israel as a nation shall be reborn. Then shall the feet of that wonderful people turn into the path of the purpose which God purposed in Abraham. In thee shall all the families of the earth be blessed. Genesis 12, verse 3. The manner of Israel's conversion is in itself a wonderful story. Throughout long centuries of time, Israel has expected her Messiah. Not as a sacrificial lamb has she looked for him, but as a roaring, conquering lion of the tribe of Judah. Blinded to the cross, Israel has ever looked for the crown. One of these days, the heavens will open, and the conquering lion of the tribe of Judah, in the midst of Israel's great tribulation, in that terrible day of wrath, in a moment when the very lifeblood of Israel is oozing forth under the crushing tread of Antichrist, then shall her Messiah appear, his eyes as a flame of fire, and on his head many crowns, King of Kings and Lord of Lords, Revelation 19, 12 to 16. Imagine what a thrill of joy will go through the ranks of Israel as from their death trap in the valley of Jehoshaphat, they behold their great long-looked-for deliverer descend the sky. What Jew will not rush forth to exclaim with a mighty shout, Behold our God! Behold our long-expected Messiah! At last he comes! And when the conqueror shall stand, bathing his feet in infidel and anti-Christian blood on the gory field of Armageddon, and the hosts of delivered Israel gather themselves about him, then shall come to Israel a surprise. Joseph will again reveal himself to his brethren. Suddenly the Lord of the earth shall spread before Israel his hands, and one shall say unto him, What are these wounds in thine hands? Then shall he answer, Those with which I was wounded in the house of my friends. Zechariah 13:6. Can you imagine that scene? A nation will be struck dumb with amazement. Thomas is the type. Nothing but the nail-pierced hands would convince him that the Lord of glory was before him. When the Lord of glory revealed the nail prints, Thomas cried, My Lord and my God. Even so Israel, rejecting through the centuries the outstretched nail-pierced hands of the cross, shall someday look upon him whom she has pierced and cry, My Lord
and my God. Then shall she understand that the sacrificial lamb and the conquering lion are one. Yes, all nations that come against Jerusalem shall a nation be born in a day. Zechariah, I will pour upon the house of David and upon the inhabitants of Jerusalem the spirit of grace and supplication, and they shall look upon me whom they have pierced, and they shall mourn. Zechariah 12:10. In that day there shall be a fountain opened in the house of David and to the inhabitants of Jerusalem for sin and uncleanness. Zechariah 13:1. And so all Israel shall be saved. As it is written, there shall come out of Zion the deliverer, and shall turn away ungodliness from Jacob, for this is my covenant unto them, when I shall take away their sins. Praise God! What a glorious future for Israel! But oh, what a glorious present for both Jews and Gentiles, if they'll only come now and accept Christ as the Son of God, as the only Savior of mankind, of every sinner, the one who went to the cross and died and shed his blood for the forgiveness of your sins. And if you're not saved today, I trust you'll come and receive him personally. We'd love to hear from you. And if you are saved, what a glorious opportunity we have to share the message with both Jews and Gentiles all over the nation.

0: I'm William Steves. Thank you for tuning in with us today. Sometimes, the Lord allows times of great grief or trials to enter into our lives, often for reasons we don't understand. The loss of a loved one, the closing of a seemingly open door, the onset of crushing sickness. All of these things can threaten to steal our joy and take our eyes off of our precious Lord. Through these times of trial and sorrow, we are called to a life of hope. After all, the hope of the Christian has never rested in his health, his plans, or even his family. The hope of the Christian is always founded on the Rock of Ages, the Lord of Glory, who has saved us and called us with a holy calling. Job is an excellent example of this truth. Job was a faithful man, one who regularly worshipped the Lord and sought to follow him. Nevertheless, God allowed tremendous trials to descend upon him. His wealth vanished in a day. His children were lost in a catastrophe. And soon even his health was taken, as God allowed a grievous sickness of boils to overtake him. How easy it would have been for Job to despair, to throw up his hands in grief, or to give up. He might have blamed God. He might have turned from God. Indeed, his wife counseled exactly that course of action. However, Job refused to do so. He understood that just as we receive good things from the Lord, sometimes we also receive things that appear, to our eyes, less good. He would not curse God, but rather worshiped through his grief. At the end of the book of Job, we see behind the curtain, and Job is privileged to encounter his glorious God. God doesn't provide specific answers to all of Job's questions, but rather, Job is reminded that God is higher, his thoughts are greater, and his plans are better than anything Job can muster. Job's trial ends with a time of blessing. Though he couldn't see it at the beginning, God showered on him even greater wealth and blessings than he had known before. The same is true for all of us in our own ways. Scripture reminds us that every good and perfect gift descends from our wonderful Father, that all things work together for good to those who love God. So no matter what sorrows or trials you are enduring, you can rest assured that we serve a God, a faithful Lord, who will shower us with goodness and grace. His way is perfect, and he will surely pour out upon us wonderful gifts of goodness.
1: We've been thinking this week of Jonah the sign. Jesus said that Jonah was a sign, and he said he was a sign unto the Ninevites. And of course, the Ninevites represent the Gentiles. Jonah, of course, represents the Jew. He was a Jew. And the Jew is the greatest sign of the existence and the wonder working of an omnipotent and omnipresent God that the world possesses today. We saw Jonah's call as over against Israel's call. We saw Jonah's disobedience as over against Israel's disobedience. We saw Jonah's trouble as over against Israel's trouble. We saw Jonah was cast out even as Israel was cast out. We saw that Jonah was not cast away and Israel is not cast away. My, that's so important to understand that today. We saw the casting away of Jonah brought salvation to the Gentiles, and the casting away of the Jews brought salvation to the Gentiles. The affliction brought about the true repentance of Jonah. And one day the affliction in the great tribulation period will bring about the repentance of Israel. Jonah's eyes were toward the holy temple. And in the tribulation period, Israel's eyes are ever towards the holy temple. The resurrection of Jonah is certainly a picture of the resurrection of Israel. Jonah was resurrected the third day, and Israel will be resurrected on the third day. Now I want you to notice today that Jonah, restored to the land, is recommissioned to go to Nineveh with the oracles of God. And Israel, one day restored to the land, will be recommissioned to carry the oracles of God to the Gentiles. Even before Jonah landed, back on sacred soil, he cried, "I will pay that I have vowed. Salvation is of the Lord." Jonah 2, verse 9. And of course, this pictures for us the manner of Israel's conversion and her going forth with the word of God. But the final thing I want to say is this, that Jonah, an apostate who was punished, restored, preached to Nineveh, and the whole city turned to God in repentance. And the Jew, apostate, punished and restored, will carry the final message of God to the Gentile world, and the whole world will turn to God in repentance. Now notice Jonah 3, verse 1. And the word of the Lord came unto Jonah the second time, saying, Arise, go unto Nineveh, that great city, and preach unto it the preaching that I bid thee. So Jonah arose and went unto Nineveh, according to the word of the Lord. Now Nineveh was an exceeding great city. If you'll read the third chapter of Jonah, right to the end, you'll read the story of the greatest revival that any city on earth has ever known. We may talk about the Wesleys or the Finneys or the Moody's or some of the great evangelists of the day, but Jonah stands forth as perhaps the greatest evangelist of all times. Other evangelists, in their greatest efforts, have seen but comparatively few of the inhabitants of any great city go to their knees and cry out to God for mercy. But when Jonah began to enter into the city, a day's journey, crying, Yet 40 days, and Nineveh shall be overthrown, the entire population of that exceeding great city believed God and proclaimed a fast and put on sackcloth, from the greatest of them even to the least of them. And even the king of Nineveh arose from his throne and laid his robe from him and covered him with sackcloth and set in ashes. And he caused it to be proclaimed and published throughout Nineveh by the decree of the king and his nobles, saying, Let neither man nor beast, herd nor flock taste anything, let them not feed nor drink water, but let man and beast be covered with sackcloth and cry mightily to God, yea, let them turn away every one from his evil way and from the violence that is in their hands. Who can tell if God will turn and repent and turn away from his fierce anger that we perish not? And the God of Jonah heard that cry, and the city was saved from his wrath. Now, this was not a revival in a city of Israel, but it was a revival through God's messenger, a Jew, in what was probably the greatest Gentile city of that day. One of the most significant things about this revival is that not only man, but the beast was covered with sackcloth. Even the mules and the oxen, the dogs and the cats, the lions and the tigers became converted. My, what a tremendous miracle took place, even greater than the 3 days and three nights that Jonah spent in the belly of the whale. The miracle of Jonah is the miracle of a radical change of heart, not only in every sinner in that wicked city, but in every beast. Nothing but the power of an omnipotent God could work this way. But what does it mean? The unbeliever will mock. But the devout child of God, discerning by the indwelling Spirit of God, rejoices in a wonderful revelation. Now, let's turn to Zechariah chapter 8, verse 20. Thus saith the Lord of hosts, It shall yet come to pass that there shall come people and the inhabitants of many cities. And the inhabitants of one city shall go to another, saying, Let us go speedily to pray before the Lord and to seek the Lord of hosts. I will go also. Yea, many people and strong nations shall come to seek the Lord of hosts in Jerusalem and to pray before the Lord. Thus saith the Lord of hosts, In those days it shall come to pass that 10 men shall take hold of all languages of the nations, even shall take hold of the skirt of him that is a Jew, saying, We will go with you, for we have heard that God is with you. There you have the record of a revival to be, not only in one exceeding great city, but in every city, town, village, hamlet, and rural district in the face of the world. And the gross darkness that will have settled over an entire apostate world will be dissipated. For the Lord shall arise upon thee, and his glory shall be seen upon thee. And the Gentiles shall come to thy light, and kings to the brightness of thy rising. Isaiah 62 and 3. And in that day the earth shall be full of the knowledge of the Lord as the waters cover the sea. Will it not be a glorious, indescribable event when we see the inhabitants of one city leading the inhabitants of another city up to Jerusalem to kneel and to pray before the Lord of hosts? Just think of New York saying to Los Angeles, come, let us go speedily to pray before the Lord, I will go also. And then Los Angeles going to San Francisco, and then San Francisco to Boston, and so on, and then into Canada, and then overseas. My, what a message. What a tremendous picture it is. And how glorious it's going to be. Yes, God's promise to Abraham stands. In thee shall all the families of the earth be blessed. You know, the real mission of every believer is to get the word out and to help men and women to be saved. And you know, it's something that every believer can do. I know many of you there and you're not well and you're getting along and you say, Pastor, what can I do? Friends, you can pray for souls. If you value the value of a precious soul for whom Christ died, you can really pray. And then there are opportunities to give out tracts, put tracts in letters, and give tracts to visitors. And as you go out in the street, share the Word of God with others. And, of course, you can always encourage them to listen into the program. And then you can give. No matter how poor you are, you can give. And we do need to hear from you in these difficult summer months. My right today. This broadcast is sponsored by the People's Gospel Hour, Box 1660, Halifax, Nova Scotia, Canada, B3J3A1. We are here to be of spiritual help to you. 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

Overlooking the Atlantic from our studios here in Halifax, Nova Scotia, this is the People's Gospel Hour. I'm William Steves, and it's a wonderful day to worship God. This month, we will hear an assortment of sermons that have been selected for just such a time as this, preached by Pastor Perry F. Rockwood, who is now at home with the Lord. Let's pray. Dear Lord, I thank you that you are a God who is faithful, who continually keeps your promises. I thank you that you sustain me through every trial and test, and that you give me abundant strength for each day. I pray you would help me to rest on you alone, because you alone are worthy of my worship and confidence. And it's in Jesus' name I pray. Amen. We are blessed to have each of you tune in with us today. Our scripture reading passage will be 2 Corinthians 12, 1-10.

Today's letter comes from Nebraska. It says, "Thank you for your faithfulness to God and to His wonderful word. Listener, it is our joy and solemn charge to faithfully proclaim the word of God to everyone who will hear us. We pray, and we invite you to pray, that He would enable us to continue that mission." Our scripture reading for today is 2 Corinthians 12, 1-10. "It is not expedient for me, doubtless, to glory. I will come to visions and revelations of the Lord. I knew a man in Christ above 14 years ago, whether in the body I cannot tell, or whether out of the body I cannot tell, God knoweth. Such an one caught up to the third heaven. And I knew such a man, whether in the body or out of the body I cannot tell, God knoweth, how that he was caught up into paradise, and heard unspeakable words, which it is not lawful for a man to utter. Of such an one will I glory. Yet of myself I will not glory, but in mine infirmities. For though I would desire to glory, I shall not be a fool, for I will say the truth. But now I forbear, lest any man should think of me above that which he seeth me to be, or that he heareth of me. And lest I should be exalted above measure through the abundance of the revelations, there is given to me a thorn in the flesh, the messenger of Satan to buffet me, lest I should be exalted above measure. For this thing I besought the Lord thrice, that it might depart from me. And he said unto me, My grace is sufficient for thee, for my strength is made perfect in weakness. Most gladly, therefore, will I rather glory in my infirmities, that the power of Christ may rest upon me. Therefore I take pleasure in infirmities, in reproaches, in necessities, in persecutions, in distresses, for Christ's sake. For when I am weak, then am I strong." May God bless the reading of His Word.

And now, it's time for a reading from our Sunday scrapbook. This month, we have been considering some of our old, favorite hymns. Today's hymn text is O Worship the King, All Glorious Above, by Robert Grant. O worship the King, all glorious above, and gratefully sing his power and his love. Our shield and defender, the Ancient of Days, pavilioned in splendor and girded with praise. O tell of his might and sing of his grace, whose robe is the light, whose canopy space. His chariots of wrath the deep thunderclouds form, and dark is his path on the wings of the storm. Your bountiful care, what tongue can recite? It breathes in the air, it shines in the light, it streams from the hills, it descends to the plain, and sweetly distills in the dew and the rain. Frail children of dust, and feeble as frail, in you do we trust, nor find you to fail. Your mercies, how tender, how firm to the end, our Maker, Defender, Redeemer, and Friend. O measureless might, unchangeable love, whom angels delight to worship above, your ransomed creation with glory ablaze in true adoration shall sing to your praise. Our great King of Kings is worthy of all of our worship and praise. We should rejoice in his majestic glory, the Ancient of Days, the Creator, the one who is pavilioned in splendor and light. We should joy in his wonderful love and care for us. He who has provided all of our needs, he who continually sustains us. We should rest in the continual faithfulness of our God who has made so many promises, and yet who keeps them continually, who never leaves us or forsakes us. And we, of course, must rejoice in our boundless salvation. For all of these things, and for so much more, our God is truly worthy of worship.

You're listening to the People's Gospel Hour. I'm William Steves. Acts 26, 15 through 18. And I said, "Who art thou, Lord?" And he said, "I am Jesus whom thou persecutest, but rise and stand upon thy feet, for I have appeared unto thee for this purpose, to make thee a minister and a witness both of these things which thou hast seen, and of those things in the which I will appear unto thee, delivering thee from the people and from the Gentiles unto whom now I send thee, to open their eyes, and to turn them from darkness to light, and from the power of Satan unto God, that they may receive forgiveness of sins, and inheritance among them which are sanctified by faith that is in me." In this passage, we see the heart of God towards sinners. As Paul describes his commission, he recounts the words of God. God has sent him to open the eyes of sinners, and to turn them from darkness to light, from the power of Satan to God. These things are only possible through the gospel. But as God works through his servants, sinners can come to forgiveness and to a wonderful inheritance in heaven. Will you be a faithful servant of the Lord to go and bear this message wherever God takes you? Our prayer is that this month's series of messages will be a blessing and a challenge to you. The August edition of the Gospel Standard is available upon request. 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Our mailing address is The People's Gospel Hour, Post Office Box 1660, Halifax, Nova Scotia, Canada, B3J3A1. And our United States address is The People's Gospel Hour, Post Office Box 55862, Boston, Massachusetts, 02205. And now, after a ministry in music, we will have our message from Pastor Perry F. Rockwood, who is at home with the Lord.

Shall we pray? Eternal and everlasting God, we come into thy presence today and are just so thankful that we are in the presence of God. I pray that there be nothing between us and the Savior. Help us to confess our sins and forsake our sins, and to walk closely with our God. Undertake for each one today. I pray that the message will be an unusual blessing to those in need. I ask it in Jesus' name. Amen. Isaiah 61, verse 1, verse 2, verse 3. Isaiah 61, the Spirit of the Lord is upon me, because the Lord hath anointed me to preach good tidings unto the meek. He has sent me to bind up the brokenhearted. I want to speak on that today, to proclaim liberty to the captives, and the opening of the prison to them that are bound, to proclaim the acceptable year of the Lord and the day of vengeance of our God, to comfort all that mourn, to appoint unto them that mourn in Zion, to give unto them beauty for ashes, the oil of joy for mourning, the garment of praise for the spirit of heaviness, that they might be called trees of righteousness, the planting of the Lord, that he might be glorified. He hath sent me to bind up the brokenhearted. Oh, it's so wonderful to hear God say, in effect, that what God gave Jesus to do is just exactly that. He has sent me to bind up the brokenhearted. He is coming to bring good tidings, to bind up the brokenhearted, to proclaim liberty to the captives, to bind up the brokenhearted. God's cure for a broken heart is the idea here. The Bible makes clear in 2 Corinthians 1 that he is the God of all comfort. He comforteth those that are cast down. David said, I am as one whom his mother comforts. So God comes to comfort the broken in heart. Consider with me, a broken heart is the universal lot of mankind. Everywhere we go, we find broken hearts. We hear from many in radio land whose hearts are broken, who are going through difficult times. And therefore, there is a universal need when there's a universal melody. Trouble is the lot of mankind. Job said, man is born unto trouble as the sparks fly upward. Job 5:7. Adam in the Garden of Eden sinned. God said, I have cursed the ground for your sake. From this time forth it will bring forth thorns and thistles, and man is to wrest forth his living by the sweat of his brow from an unwilling earth. And when he is attacked by insects and by thorns and by thistles, man has a troublesome job. To the woman God said, I will greatly multiply thy sorrow and thy conception. In sorrow shalt thou bring forth children, and thy desire shall be to thy husband. Genesis 3:16. Yes, women have sorrow. Men have trouble making a living. Man that is born of woman is born of trouble. Now Christ is the answer to a broken heart. Men everywhere need what God offers in Jesus Christ. Jesus came to bind up the brokenhearted, to proclaim liberty to the captives, the opening of the prisons to them that are bound. He came to give beauty for ashes, and the oil of joy for mourning, the garment of praise for the spirit of heaviness. God has the answer in our dear Savior's name, the Lord Jesus Christ. But the problem today, of course, is the problem of sin. The problem of sin. Yes, God says very, very clearly that these things are coming upon the earth today, and we know that they are here. They are here, and we certainly know that there are many today who are in trouble. They are in trouble, there's no doubt about it. And I'm just wondering today about many of you who are in trouble.
I want to say this, that in the midst of trouble, the Lord is with us. The Lord is with us. And you know, the Lord himself had a broken heart. Consider with me for a moment that Christ himself had a broken heart. Isaiah 53 foretold that he would be called the man of sorrows and acquainted with grief. And we hid, as it were, our faces from him. He is brought as a lamb to the slaughter, and as a sheep before her shears is dumb, so he openeth not his mouth. Yes, this is the picture of a broken-hearted Savior. The Lord Jesus humbled himself and took on himself the form of a servant and became obedient unto death, even the death of the cross. He made himself of no reputation. I wonder if there were no wrench. I wonder if there were, just simply that which really broke his heart. Oh, think of the sadness when Jesus gave up all the glories of heaven, gave up the manifestation of deity, took upon himself the form of a man, was born of a Jewish girl, entered into a life of poverty and reproach and trouble. Jesus himself had a broken heart. Someone has well said that most of the things the Lord Jesus had were borrowed. It was a borrowed donkey he rode on into Jerusalem when the children said, "Hosanna to the Son of David." It was a borrowed upper room where they ate the Last Supper. It was a borrowed grave in which Jesus was buried. The Lord Jesus was born into poverty. He was accustomed to all the inconveniences and the sorrows and the lacks which the poorest people in the world have. I am glad that the Lord Jesus was made as a man. He took upon himself the form of a servant, a bond slave. He became obedient.

the wounds and to undertake for us in trouble. And I'm sure that the Lord Jesus was greatly broken up by the reproach that was heaped upon him. Psalm 69:20, the Lord Jesus says, "Reproach hath broken my heart." He said, "I am become a stranger unto my brethren, and an alien unto my mother's children." His own brothers didn't believe on him. The boys who grew up in the same carpenter shop were younger than Jesus, but of the same mother and of Joseph. The same ones who ate at the table and worked by his side until he was 30 years old, those same ones didn't believe in him. He said, "Reproach has broken my heart." Do you think the spittle in his face didn't matter to Jesus? Remember when he looked sadly at the people and said, "Will you also go away?" Peter, James, and John said, "We don't have anything else to go." I guess we would if we knew anywhere else to go, but we do not. Even John the Baptist doubted and sent word saying, "Please tell us the truth now. Are you the one who should come now, or must we look for another?" Yes, Jesus was brokenhearted for others also. He had such a burden. "O Jerusalem," he cried, Luke 13, "O Jerusalem, which killest the prophets and stonest them that are sent unto thee, how often would I have gathered thy children together, as a hen doth gather her brood under her wings, and ye would not. Behold, your house is left unto you desolate." Jesus was sad. He was very sad as the people turned away from him. The Lord was sad as he looked on the temple and declared that not one stone would be left on another. All should be torn down. Yes, and of course that came absolutely literal under Titus. Yes, the Father is brokenhearted, and he comes today with a comforting heart. He is nigh unto all them that be of a broken heart, and saveth such as he of a contrite spirit. Yes, he said, "Blessed are they that mourn, they shall be comforted." Jesus came to the grave of Lazarus, and Jesus wept. He knew all about what was going on. He's concerned about others. And I know there are many of you in need today. There are wants of various kinds. I know there's no one without trouble. But the Lord is with us. He said, "Lo, I am with you always, even to the end of the world." He doesn't leave us alone. He's promised to be with us. "He which hath begun a good work in you will perform it until the day of Christ." The Lord Jesus came to bind up the brokenhearted. I'm so glad of that. And I can tell you this today with all assurance that no matter what your need is, he's able to come and take away that burden, even the burden of sin. In Pilgrim's Progress, Bunyan says, "Christian came to the little wicket gate, and when he passed through, strangely he felt the great load was gone. He turned to see that the great burden which had been bound on his back was rolling down the hill, gone. The burden of a condemning conscience." I say that is what Jesus can do. He can heal up the brokenhearted. He can bind up the brokenhearted, and then we can have peace with God. He can meet that sin burden of your life, no matter what it is, and he wants you today to turn to him. He says here in Isaiah 61:3, "He came to appoint unto them that mourn in Zion, to give unto them beauty for ashes." Ashes gone, no lines in the face, hair turned gray, opportunities gone and wasted. What about it? Thank God he will give beauty for ashes and the oil of joy for mourning. He can comfort the brokenhearted, the garment of praise for the spirit of heaviness, that they might be called trees of righteousness, the planting of the Lord, that he might be glorified. Yes, three times in Scripture, we can read it over again. Isaiah 25:8, "He will swallow up death and victory." Praise God. "And the Lord God will wipe away tears from all your eyes." And I know many of you today, your eyes are filled with tears, and the mourning is great, and the burdens are difficult. But my dear friends, thank God, Jesus came to

bind up the brokenhearted. And I want to encourage you to come today and cast your whole life upon Him. If you've never been saved, oh, come. Come just as you are in all of your need as a sinner. Yes, it doesn't matter who you are. Christ died for you and shed His blood and waits to save to the uttermost all who come to Him by faith. My, we'd love to hear from you. We'd love to help you and share prayer requests with you. And if you're not saved, we'd love to hear from you and send you some literature. This broadcast is sponsored by the People's Gospel Hour, Halifax, Nova Scotia, Canada, B3J3A1. Our United States address, the People's Gospel Hour, Box 55862, Boston, Massachusetts, 02205. 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
1: Good morning, I'm Evan Gibb with this week's trending stories from BrockvilleDaily.ca. Grenville OPP are asking for the public's help finding 37-year-old Chelsea Swinwood, who was last seen Saturday, August 22nd in Prescott. Police describe her as 6 feet tall, with a slim build and shoulder-length blonde hair. She may have been wearing a sweater, burgundy sweatpants, and a black baseball cap. Anybody with information should call 1-888-310-1122. Northern Cable's head Shelley Bacon says the Brockville manufacturer has stopped starting new U.S. manufacturing work after a 50% tariff took effect last week. The company is shifting skilled workers toward Canadian production. Bacon says a few temporary workers were released, but no full-time layoffs are expected.
2: In terms of our regular full-time staff, there's been no layoffs or any movements. As I said, it's still early. We're trying to make assessment of that. So the short answer is we are not anticipating any layoffs in the next short while.
1: The company is assessing orders and inventory while seeking ways to deal with the impact. For the full conversation, check out BrockvilleDaily.ca. The Buell Street Bistro will permanently close on October 3rd after 29 and a half years in business. Harper Cody has more.
3: Owners Linda and Mark are retiring and thanked customers and staff for their support. The Bistro will operate as usual until closing. Gift certificates should be used before October 3rd. The business and building are also available for purchase. In the newsroom, I'm Harper Cody.
1: And the Brockville and District Chamber of Commerce has named Sheena Earle its 2026 Young Professional of the Year. Earle is set to receive the award at the 67th Annual Awards of Excellence Gala on September 17th at the Brockville Country Club. The Chamber says Earle has spent over 15 years supporting Brockville through municipal leadership, volunteer work, education, and much more. I'm Evan Gibb, breaking in local news online anytime at BrockvilleDaily.ca. 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
7: Good morning. I'm Evan Gibb with this week's trending stories from brockvilledaily.ca. Grenville OPP are asking for the public's help finding 37-year-old Chelsea Swinwood, who was last seen Saturday, August 22nd in Prescott. Police describe her as 6 feet tall, with a slim build and shoulder-length blonde hair. She may have been wearing a sweater, burgundy sweatpants, and a black baseball cap. Anybody with information should call 1-888-310-1122. Northern Cable's head Shelley Bacon says the Brockville manufacturer has stopped starting new U.S. manufacturing work after a 50% tariff took effect last week. The company is shifting skilled workers toward Canadian production. Bacon says a few temporary workers were released, but no full-time layoffs are expected.
8: In terms of our regular full-time staff, there's been no layoffs or any movements. As I said, it's still early. We're trying to make assessment of that. So the short answer is we are not anticipating any layoffs in the next short while.
7: The company is assessing orders and inventory while seeking ways to deal with the impact. For the full conversation, check out brockvilledaily.ca. The Buell Street Bistro will permanently close on October 3rd after 29 and a half years in business. Harper Cody has more.
9: Owners Linda and Mark are retiring and thanked customers and staff for their support. The Bistro will operate as usual until closing. Gift certificates should be used before October 3rd. The business and building are also available for purchase. In the newsroom, I'm Harper Cody.
7: And the Brockville and District Chamber of Commerce has named Sheena Earl its 2026 Young Professional of the Year. Earl is set to receive the award at the 67th Annual Awards of Excellence Gala on September 17th at the Brockville Country Club. The Chamber says Earl has spent over 15 years supporting Brockville through municipal leadership, volunteer work, education, and much more. I'm Evan Gibb, breaking in local news online anytime at brockvilledaily.ca. 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
0: 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The greatest hits of the 60s and 70s. Penny.

This is the Sunday Morning Music Vault, 4 hours of great songs and great memories. Thanks for joining me by the radio this morning. I'm Jerry Hamill. Smokey Robinson released that one in August of 1979. One of Smokey's most successful outside of his work with the Miracles, Cruisin' was top five in early 1980. Grammy Hall of Fame song from the Beatles opened the show, number one from 1967, Penny Lane. Here's Jerry's deep cut for this morning, reaching over to unlock my personal vault, and we'll pull out a song here in just a moment. The Sunday Morning Music Vault is remembering one of country music's greatest stars, Dolly Parton. She passed away August 25th at the age of 80. Parton became one of the best-selling female artists of all time with over 100 million records sold. She won 11 Grammy Awards, including a Lifetime Achievement Award. 25 of her songs reached number one on the Billboard Country Chart, and she was a member of the Songwriters Hall of Fame, receiving the highest honor, the Johnny Mercer Award, in 2007. She was inducted into the Rock and Roll Hall of Fame in 2022, an honor that she was reluctant to accept. She said, quote, "I feel like I'm closest to God when I write." This is from Dolly Parton, Songteller. "A great line will just come along to me, and I'll go, hey, thank you, Lord. I know I didn't think of that. And at the end of the day, I hope that I will be remembered as a good songwriter. The songs are my legacy," unquote. As a deep cut this morning, I've selected Jolene, written and recorded by Dolly Parton and released in January of 1974. According to Parton, the song was inspired by a red-headed bank clerk who flirted with her husband Carl Dean at his local bank branch when they were newly married. The song became Parton's second solo number one single on the country charts. Considered by music critics to be one of the most representative songs of the country genre, the song was ranked at number 217 on Rolling Stone magazine's list of the 500 greatest songs of all time, and in 2004, number 63 on the revised version of the list. The song was nominated at the Grammy Awards for Best Female Country Vocalist twice, in 1975 and again in 1976. The Sunday Morning Music Vault remembers music superstar and philanthropist Dolly Parton. This is Jolene, Jerry's deep cut on the Sunday Morning Music Vault.

0: This is the Sunday Morning Music Vault. I'm Jerry Hamill. Thanks for listening. That song for the Moody Blues was brought to the band by Justin Hayward when he became the newest member in 1967. Knights in White Satin was poorly received when it was initially released, but its re-release in 1972 took it to number two for two straight weeks. On the way, Bachman-Turner Overdrive with a song that Randy Bachman was developing while he was still with the Guess Who. The working title was White Collar Worker. It did reach the Hot 100 in August of 1974. BTO with Taking Care of Business, but first, the premier act of Motown during the 1960s. The Supremes and their sixth number one on the Hot 100 from 1965, I Hear a Symphony, next. Sunday Morning Music Vault.
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0: get so lonely, baby. Well, they're so lonely. They'll be so lonely they could die.
1: 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Thanks for listening. I'm Jerry Hamill. Elvis Presley dominated the charts in the mid to late 1950s. Heartbreak Hotel was the best-selling single for 6 weeks the spring of 1956. On the way, one of the anthems of the Summer of Love from Procol Harum. Their debut single was top five in 1967, Whiter Shade of Pale. But first, regulars at the Peppermint Lounge in New York City, where they performed as Joey D and the Starlighters, capitalizing on the twist dance craze. Number one from 1962, the Peppermint Twist is straight ahead on the Sunday Morning Music Vault.
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5: Here's Brockville's 3-day forecast. Today will be mainly cloudy with possible showers throughout the day. Risk of thunderstorms in the afternoon with a high of 23, feeling more like 28. Tonight, partly cloudy with possible showers, low of 14. Tomorrow, we can expect it to be cloudy with a fog patch dissipating early in the morning, high of 24. And Tuesday, cloudy with possible showers, high of 24. I'm Alyssa Brush with Brockville's Breaking and Local News.
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0: It's the Sunday Morning Music Vault. I'm Jerry Hamill. Elton John and Bernie Taupin wrote that one for their friend Billie Jean King and her professional tennis team. It was the fourth time that Elton John topped the Hot 100. Philadelphia Freedom was also a best-selling single for 2 weeks in 1975. Looking ahead to the second hour of the Sunday Morning Music Vault, hour two will kick off with a 1975 top 10 for War. August of 1975, serial killer Ted Bundy was arrested, eventually serving 15 years in prison. The U.S. banned the use of polyvinyl chloride in some of its food packaging. And the summer of 1975, the band War reached top 10 with Why Can't We Be Friends? That number 6 hit of unity and friendship, plus more great songs and great memories, and another Jerry's Deep Cut, remembering the late Dolly Parton at 9. Up next, Percy Sledge, Grammy Hall of Fame song that was number 1 on the Hot 100 and R&B in 1966, When a Man Loves a Woman. Thanks for listening. 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
1: Good morning, I'm Evan Gibb with this week's trending stories from BrockvilleDaily.ca. Grenville OPP are asking for the public's help finding 37-year-old Chelsea Swinwood, who was last seen Saturday, August 22nd in Prescott. Police describe her as 6 feet tall, with a slim build and shoulder-length blonde hair. She may have been wearing a sweater, burgundy sweatpants, and a black baseball cap. Anybody with information should call 1-888-310-1122. Northern Cable's head Shelley Bacon says the Brockville manufacturer has stopped starting new U.S. manufacturing work after a 50% tariff took effect last week. The company is shifting skilled workers toward Canadian production. Bacon says a few temporary workers were released, but no full-time layoffs are expected.
2: In terms of our regular full-time staff, there's been no layoffs or any movements. As I said, it's still early. We're trying to make assessment of that. So the short answer is we are not anticipating any layoffs in the next short while.
1: The company is assessing orders and inventory while seeking ways to deal with the impact. For the full conversation, check out BrockvilleDaily.ca. The Buell Street Bistro will permanently close on October 3rd after 29 and a half years in business. Harper Cody has more.
3: Owners Linda and Mark are retiring and thanked customers and staff for their support. The Bistro will operate as usual until closing. Gift certificates should be used before October 3rd. 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In the newsroom, I'm Harper Cody.
1: And the Brockville and District Chamber of Commerce has named Sheena Earl its 2026 Young Professional of the Year. Earl is set to receive the award at the 67th Annual Awards of Excellence Gala on September 17th at the Brockville Country Club. The Chamber says Earl has spent over 15 years supporting Brockville through municipal leadership, volunteer work, education, and much more. I'm Evan Gibb, breaking in local news online anytime at BrockvilleDaily.ca. 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
10: Here's Brockville's 3-day forecast. Today will be mainly cloudy with possible showers throughout the day. Risk of thunderstorms in the afternoon with a high of 23, feeling more like 28. Tonight, partly cloudy with possible showers, low of 14. Tomorrow, we can expect it to be cloudy with a fog patch dissipating early in the morning, high of 24. And Tuesday, cloudy with possible showers, high of 24. I'm Alyssa Brush with Brockville's Breaking and Local News.
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12: 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The greatest hits of the 60s and 70s.

This is the Sunday Morning Music Vault. Hey there, I'm Jerry Hamill. Thanks for joining me by the radio for great songs and great memories. That million seller from the Foundation's Build Me Up Buttercup, number 3 in early 1969. War got the hour underway. Every member of the group got to sing a verse on Why Can't We Be Friends, a song of unity and friendship, top 5 in 1975. Here's Jerry's deep cut for this hour, reaching over to unlock my personal vault. And a sad note this morning, because we'll pull out a song here by Dolly Parton. Sunday Morning Music Vault is remembering one of country music's greatest stars. She passed away August 25th at the age of 80. Parton became one of the best-selling female artists of all time, with over 100 million records sold. She won 11 Grammy Awards, including a Lifetime Achievement Award. 25 of her songs reached number one on the Billboard Country Chart, and she was a member of the Songwriters Hall of Fame, receiving its highest honor, the Johnny Mercer Award, in 2007. She was inducted into the Rock and Roll Hall of Fame in 2022, an honor that she was reluctant to accept. Now, she said, quote, "I feel like I'm closest to God when I write." This is something from Dolly Parton, Songteller. "A great line will just come to me and I'll go, hey, thank you, Lord. I know I didn't think of that. At the end of the day, I hope that I will be remembered as a good songwriter. The songs are my legacy," unquote. As a deep cut this morning, I have selected Here You Come Again, written by Barry Mann and Cynthia Vile, and was recorded by Dolly Parton. It's a rare example of a Parton hit that she did not write herself. The song was originally composed as a potential comeback hit for Brenda Lee, but when Lee decided not to record it, the song made its way to Parton, who was looking for something to broaden her appeal. Parton insisted that the steel guitar be added to the recording to avoid sounding too pop. She wanted people to be able to hear the steel guitar, so if someone said it isn't country, she could say it and prove it. Here You Come Again was released as a single in September 1977 as the title track from Parton's album of the same name, topped the U.S. country charts for 5 weeks, and was nominated for a 1978 Grammy Award for Best Female Pop Vocal Performance. It also reached number 3 on the U.S. Billboard Hot 100, representing Parton's first significant pop crossover hit. The Sunday Morning Music Vault remembers Dolly Parton, superstar and philanthropist. This is Here You Come Again, Jerry's Deep Cut, on the Sunday Morning Music Vault.

0: This is the Sunday Morning Music Vault. Thanks for joining me by the radio for great songs and great memories. I'm Jerry Hamill, and you know, all the versions of that song before Stevie Wonder's version were recorded as slow ballads, including Tony Bennett, who was actually the first one to take it to the pop charts. For Once in My Life by Stevie Wonder, recorded up-tempo, was the most successful version of the song, despite Berry Gordy of Motown Records not liking it. It reached number two in 1969, behind Marvin Gaye's I Heard It Through the Grapevine. Gordon Lightfoot on the way with the song that topped the Canadian charts in 1970, and it was also a number five Hot 100 hit 1971, his first U.S. hit, If You Could Read My Mind. ABBA, straight ahead, one of the most successful songs in their career, the multi-million seller from 1977, Knowing Me, Knowing You, on the Sunday Morning Music Vault.
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0: Great songs, great memories. It's the Sunday Morning Music Vault. Hey there, I'm Jerry Hamill. Tom Jones, with the Oscar-nominated theme to a screwball comedy film, What's New Pussycat? Tom Jones was skeptical to record the song at first. He went ahead. It was number 3 U.S. and number 1 in Canada in 1965. The Fifth Dimension on the way with a Grammy Award-winning song that was a number 1 hit for 5 weeks and the best-selling single the spring, most of the spring, of 1969. Adapted from the musical Hair, Aquarius, Let the Sun Shine In, but first, it's a song that Billboard magazine said an immediate audience grabber. Released August of 1976 by Steve Miller Band, it was number 1 by November. Rockin' Me, straight ahead on the Sunday Morning Music Vault.
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4: Here's Brockville's 3-day forecast. Today will be mainly cloudy with possible showers throughout the day. Risk of thunderstorms in the afternoon with a high of 23, feeling more like 28. Tonight, partly cloudy with possible showers, low of 14. Tomorrow, we can expect it to be cloudy with the fog patches dissipating early in the morning, high of 24. And Tuesday, cloudy with possible showers, high of 24. I'm Alyssa Brush with Brockville's Breaking and Local News.
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1: 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The greatest hits of the 60s.

0: It's the Sunday Morning Music Vault. I'm Jerry Hamill. Like a Sunday morning, that's the Commodores and Easy from the summer of 1977. It was one of the biggest songs that year. A sneak peek into the second half of the Sunday Morning Music Vault. Hour three will open with a 1971 hit for the Grassroots. August of 1971, the draft lottery for the Vietnam War was held in the U.S. The horror film Willard was number one at the box office. And earlier that year, the Grassroots peaked at number 18 on the Hot 100 with Temptation Eyes, their longest charting single, plus more great songs and great memories, and another Jerry's Deep Cut, remembering the late Dolly Parton at 10. Up next, The Spinners. Reworking of a Four Seasons hit, it was top 10, working my way back to you. Forgive me, girl. Thanks for listening. This is the Sunday Morning Music Vault.
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1: Good morning. I'm Evan Gibb with this week's trending stories from BrockvilleDaily.ca. Grenville OPP are asking for the public's help finding 37-year-old Chelsea Swinwood, who was last seen Saturday, August 22nd in Prescott. Police describe her as 6 feet tall, with a slim build and shoulder-length blonde hair. She may have been wearing a sweater, burgundy sweatpants, and a black baseball cap. Anybody with information should call 1-888-310-1122. Northern Cable's head Shelley Bacon says the Brockville manufacturer has stopped starting new U.S. manufacturing work after a 50% tariff took effect last week. The company is shifting skilled workers toward Canadian production. Bacon says a few temporary workers were released, but no full-time layoffs are expected.
2: In terms of our regular full-time staff, there's been no layoffs or any movements. As I said, it's still early. We're trying to make assessment of that. So the short answer is we are not anticipating any layoffs in the next short while.
1: The company is assessing orders and inventory while seeking ways to deal with the impact. For the full conversation, check out BrockvilleDaily.ca. The Buell Street Bistro will permanently close on October 3rd after 29 and a half years in business. Harper Cody has more.
3: Owners Linda and Mark are retiring and thanked customers and staff for their support. The Bistro will operate as usual until closing. Gift certificates should be used before October 3rd. The business and building are also available for purchase. In the newsroom, I'm Harper Cody.
1: And the Brockville and District Chamber of Commerce has named Sheena Earle its 2026 Young Professional of the Year. Earle is set to receive the award at the 67th Annual Awards of Excellence Gala on September 17th at the Brockville Country Club. The Chamber says Earle has spent over 15 years supporting Brockville through municipal leadership, volunteer work, education, and much more. I'm Evan Gibb, breaking in local news online anytime at BrockvilleDaily.ca. 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
8: Here's Brockville's 3-day forecast. Today will be mainly cloudy with possible showers throughout the day. Risk of thunderstorms in the afternoon with a high of 23, feeling more like 28. Tonight, partly cloudy with possible showers, low of 14. Tomorrow, we can expect it to be cloudy with a fog patch dissipating early in the morning, high of 24. And Tuesday, cloudy with possible showers, high of 24. I'm Alyssa Brush with Brockville's Breaking and Local News.
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9: 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The greatest hits of the 60s and 70s.

Sunday Morning Music Vault, great songs and great memories into the third hour. I'm Jerry Hamill. Thanks for listening. Question Mark and the Mysterians, the Michigan garage rock band with their number one hit and debut single on the chart this week in 1966, 96 Tears. The Grassroots opened the third hour with a song that spent 18 weeks on the chart, their longest running hit single. Temptation Eyes reached number 18 in 1971, and lead singer Rob Grill says it's his favorite Grassroots song. Here's Jerry's deep cut for this hour. And a sad note, because the Sunday Morning Music Vault remembers one of country music's greatest stars, Dolly Parton, who passed away August 25th at the age of 80. Parton became one of the best-selling female artists of all time, with over 1 million records sold. She won 11 Grammy Awards, including a Lifetime Achievement Award. 25 of her songs reached number one on the Billboard Country Chart, and she was a member of the Songwriters Hall of Fame, receiving its highest honor, the Johnny Mercer Award, in 2007. She was inducted into the Rock and Roll Hall of Fame in 2022, an honor that she was reluctant to accept. She said, quote, "I feel like I'm closest to God when I write." This was written in Dolly Parton, Songteller. "A great line will just come to me and I'll go, hey, thank you, Lord. I know I didn't think of that. At the end of the day, I hope that I will be remembered as a good songwriter. The songs are my legacy," unquote. So as the deep cut, I've selected 9 to 5, written and recorded by Dolly Parton for the 1980 comedy film 9 to 5, as well as a subsequent TV series of the same name. In addition to appearing on the film soundtrack, the song was the centerpiece and opening track of Parton's album 9 to 5 and Odd Jobs, released in 1980. Released as a single in November of 1980, the song garnered Parton an Academy nomination for Best Original Song at the 53rd Academy Awards, and 3 Grammy nominations, including Song of the Year, winning her the awards for Best Country Song and Best Country Vocal Performance Female at the 24th Annual Grammy Awards. For a time, it became something of an anthem for office workers in the U.S., and in 2004, it ranked at number 78 on the American Film Institute's 100 Years, 100 Songs. The Sunday Morning Music Vault remembers superstar and philanthropist Dolly Parton. This is 9 to 5, Jerry's Deep Cut on the Sunday Morning Music Vault.

0: Great songs, great memories. It's the Sunday Morning Music Vault. Thanks for listening. I'm Jerry Hamill. John Lennon wrote the lyrics to In My Life for the Beatles. He said it was his first major piece of work. Really, he was writing about his life, released from the 1965 album Rubber Soul. On the way, Klaatu, their album 347 EST, was released 50 years ago this month, August 11th of 1976. Klaatu's first single went top 10, Calling Occupants. Up next, it's the Electric Light Orchestra and their gold single that was a top 20 hit in 1978, Sweet Talkin' Woman. Straight ahead on the Sunday Morning Music Vault.
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0: Sunday Morning Music Vault, and a song that is regarded as one of the Beach Boys' finest songs from the Pet Sounds album, Wouldn't It Be Nice, released the summer of 1966, peaked at number 8 on the Hot 100. On the way, a bit of a treat from instrumentalist Frank Mills, his only U.S. Top 40 hit. It reached number 4, but it was also an international success, charting around the world and selling, well, 500,000 or more alone in Canada and the U.S. Frank Mills with the instrumental Music Box Dancer. 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
5: Here's Brockville's 3-day forecast. Today will be mainly cloudy with possible showers throughout the day. Risk of thunderstorms in the afternoon with a high of 23, feeling more like 28. Tonight, partly cloudy with possible showers, low of 14. Tomorrow, we can expect it to be cloudy with a fog patch dissipating early in the morning, high of 24. And Tuesday, cloudy with possible showers, high of 24. I'm Alyssa Brush with Brockville's Breaking and Local News.
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0: It's the Sunday Morning Music Vault. I'm Jerry Hamill, and a 1977 dance hit that was kept out of the top spot on the Hot 100 by the Star Wars theme and You Light Up My Life. Casey and the Sunshine Band, Keep It Coming Love, reached number two. Looking ahead to the final hour of the Sunday Morning Music Vault, hour four will open with a 1976 hit from the Doobie Brothers. August of 1976, defying more than 100 years of baseball tradition, the Chicago White Sox became the first team to wear shorts during a couple of summer games. Only two games. Then they went back to the regular uniforms. The sitcom Alice premiered on CBS television. And earlier that year, the Doobie Brothers released Taking It to the Streets, written by and featuring the lead vocals of Michael McDonald, one of the Doobies' best, plus more great songs and great memories, and another Jerry's deep cut, remembering the late Dolly Parton at 11. Up next, Eddie Cochran, 1958 Top 10 Summertime Favorite, Summertime Blues. 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
6: Good morning, I'm Evan Gibb with this week's trending stories from brockvilledaily.ca. Grenville OPP are asking for the public's help finding 37-year-old Chelsea Swinwood, who was last seen Saturday, August 22nd in Prescott. Police describe her as 6 feet tall, with a slim build and shoulder-length blonde hair. She may have been wearing a sweater, burgundy sweatpants, and a black baseball cap. Anybody with information should call 1-888-310-1122. Northern Cable's head Shelley Bacon says the Brockville manufacturer has stopped starting new U.S. manufacturing work after a 50% tariff took effect last week. The company is shifting skilled workers toward Canadian production. Bacon says a few temporary workers were released, but no full-time layoffs are expected.
7: In terms of our regular full-time staff, there's been no layoffs or any movements. As I said, it's still early. We're trying to make assessment of that. So the short answer is we are not anticipating any layoffs in the next short while.
6: The company is assessing orders and inventory while seeking ways to deal with the impact. For the full conversation, check out brockvilledaily.ca. The Buell Street Bistro will permanently close on October 3rd after 29 and a half years in business. Harper Cody has more.
8: Owners Linda and Mark are retiring and thanked customers and staff for their support. The Bistro will operate as usual until closing. Gift certificates should be used before October 3rd. The business and building are also available for purchase. In the newsroom, I'm Harper Cody.
6: And the Brockville and District Chamber of Commerce has named Sheena Earle its 2026 Young Professional of the Year. Earle is set to receive the award at the 67th Annual Awards of Excellence Gala on September 17th at the Brockville Country Club. The Chamber says Earle has spent over 15 years supporting Brockville through municipal leadership, volunteer work, education, and much more. I'm Evan Gibb, breaking in local news online anytime at brockvilledaily.ca. 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
14: Here's Brockville's 3-day forecast. Today will be mainly cloudy with possible showers throughout the day. Risk of thunderstorms in the afternoon with a high of 23, feeling more like 28. Tonight, partly cloudy with possible showers, low of 14. Tomorrow, we can expect it to be cloudy with a fog patch dissipating early in the morning, high of 24. And Tuesday, cloudy with possible showers, high of 24. I'm Alyssa Brush with Brockville's Breaking and Local News.
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2: 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The greatest hits of the 60s and 70s.

This is the Sunday Morning Music Vault. Great songs and great memories as we are into our final hour together. Thanks for sticking around. I'm Jerry Hamill, a little 60s psychedelia from the Zombies, Time of the Season. It was released a couple of times, so when it did hit, it was a surprise hit, reaching number 3 in early 1969. The Doobie Brothers opened the hour with Taking It to the Streets, first single with Michael McDonald on lead vocals, also written by Michael McDonald, a 1976 hit. Here's Jerry's deep cut for this hour, unlocking my personal vault and reaching in to remember the late Dolly Parton, one of country music's greatest stars. She passed away August 25th at the age of 80. Parton became one of the best-selling female artists of all time with over 100 million records sold. She won 11 Grammy Awards, including a Lifetime Achievement Award. 25 of her songs reached number one on the Billboard Country Chart, and she was a member of the Songwriters Hall of Fame, receiving its highest honor, the Johnny Mercer Award, in 2007. She was also inducted into the Rock and Roll Hall of Fame in 2022. That was an honor that she was reluctant to accept. She said, quote, "I feel I'm closest to God when I write." This is from Dolly Parton, Songteller. "A great line will just come to me and I'll go, hey, thank you, Lord. I know I didn't think of that. At the end of the day, I hope that I will be remembered as a good songwriter. The songs are my legacy," and a great songwriter she was. As a deep cut, I have selected "I Will Always Love You," written and originally recorded in 1973 by Dolly Parton. It was written as a farewell to her business partner and mentor, Porter Wagoner, expressing her decision to pursue a solo career. The country single was released in 1974. The song was a commercial success for Parton, twice reaching the top spot on the U.S. Billboard Hot Country Singles chart, first in 1974 and then again in 1982 with a re-recording for the Best Little Whorehouse in Texas soundtrack. The song won Parton the Female Vocalist of the Year at the 1975 CMA Awards. And of course, I must mention Whitney Houston's pop ballad version of the song in 1992 for the film The Bodyguard. Houston's version peaked at number one on the Billboard Hot 100 for a then record-breaking 14 weeks. The Grammy Award-winning song was the best-selling single of 1992. Now, what did Dolly do with the royalties from the song? Well, she spent them on an office building in a predominantly black neighborhood in Nashville. And she wanted to honor Whitney Houston's legacy. A plaque on the building says, "This is the house that Whitney built." The Sunday Morning Music Vault remembers Dolly Parton, superstar and philanthropist. This is I Will Always Love You, Jerry's Deep Cut, on the Sunday Morning Music Vault.

0: This is the Sunday Morning Music Vault. Glad you're around for great songs and great memories. I'm Jerry Hamill. And with summer just about winding down, back to school in, what, another week or so, first class, Beach Baby, the one-hit wonders were number four in 1974. On the way, it's the Guess Who. And it's the B-side to their hit, American Woman. Now, both sides of the 45 were number one in 1970. Guess Who with No Sugar Tonight, New Mother Nature. But next, Fleetwood Mac, who this week in 1980 performed their final concert before returning to the stage 2 years later. Fleetwood Mac and a Stevie Nicks song, Sarah. Straight ahead, Sunday Morning Music Vault.
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0: It's the Sunday Morning Music Vault. I'm Jerry Hamill, and the first number one for Stevie Wonder, Fingertips Part 2, the best-selling single for the entire month of August in 1963. On the way, we remember Lighthouse founding member and drummer Skip Prokop, also songwriter and vocalist. He passed away this day in 2017 at the age of 73. It was a top 40 hit and platinum seller in 1972 for Lighthouse, Sunny Days. But first, a classic power ballad from Meatloaf. Platinum seller was one of the biggest songs of 1978. 2 out of 3 ain't bad. Sunday Morning Music Vault next.
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3: Here's Brockville's 3-day forecast. Today will be mainly cloudy with possible showers throughout the day. Risk of thunderstorms in the afternoon with a high of 23, feeling more like 28. Tonight, partly cloudy with possible showers, low of 14. Tomorrow, we can expect it to be cloudy with a fog patch dissipating early in the morning, high of 24. And Tuesday, cloudy with possible showers, high of 24. I'm Alyssa Brush with Brockville's Breaking and Local News.
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0: This is the Sunday Morning Music Vault and the debut single for Leslie Gore from 1963. Her first number one for the teen queen, It's My Party. And that just about brings us to the end of another 4 hours with some of the greatest hits from some of the greatest decades of pop and rock. Thanks for joining me by the radio again this week. I'll invite you to write into the Sunday Morning Music Vault. Love to hear from you. Come on, give it a try. 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I would be remiss if I didn't say thank you to Sarah and Emily. They make the show happen every single week. Until next Sunday, 8 till noon, Labor Day weekend, I'm Jerry Hamill. Stay well, stay safe. Still to come before 12, more great songs and great memories. Up next, cool, laid-back L.A. car culture from War. 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Talk to you next week. 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
1: Good morning. I'm Evan Gibb with this week's trending stories from BrockvilleDaily.ca. Grenville OPP are asking for the public's help finding 37-year-old Chelsea Swinwood, who was last seen Saturday, August 22nd in Prescott. Police describe her as 6 feet tall with a slim build and shoulder-length blonde hair. She may have been wearing a sweater, burgundy sweatpants, and a black baseball cap. Anybody with information should call 1-888-310-1122. Northern Cable's head Shelley Bacon says the Brockville manufacturer has stopped starting new U.S. manufacturing work after a 50% tariff took effect last week. The company is shifting skilled workers toward Canadian production. Bacon says a few temporary workers were released, but no full-time layoffs are expected.
2: In terms of our regular full-time staff, there's been no layoffs or any movements. As I said, it's still early. We're trying to make assessment of that. So the short answer is we are not anticipating any layoffs in the next short while.
1: The company is assessing orders and inventory while seeking ways to deal with the impact. For the full conversation, check out BrockvilleDaily.ca. The Buell Street Bistro will permanently close on October 3rd after 29 and a half years in business. Harper Cody has more.
3: Owners Linda and Mark are retiring and thanked customers and staff for their support. The Bistro will operate as usual until closing. Gift certificates should be used before October 3rd. The business and building are also available for purchase. In the newsroom, I'm Harper Cody.
1: And the Brockville and District Chamber of Commerce has named Sheena Earle its 2026 Young Professional of the Year. Earle is set to receive the award at the 67th Annual Awards of Excellence Gala on September 17th at the Brockville Country Club. The Chamber says Earle has spent over 15 years supporting Brockville through municipal leadership, volunteer work, education, and much more. I'm Evan Gibb, breaking in local news online anytime at BrockvilleDaily.ca. 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
8: Here's Brockville's 3-day forecast. Today will be mainly cloudy with possible showers throughout the day. Risk of thunderstorms in the afternoon with a high of 23, feeling more like 28. Tonight, partly cloudy with possible showers, low of 14. Tomorrow, we can expect it to be cloudy with a fog patch dissipating early in the morning, high of 24. And Tuesday, cloudy with possible showers, high of 24. 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

0: My fam in the afternoon, it's Wendy and Keith. It's that time. What in the word? Word, word, word, word, word, word, word, word.
1: Just gotta say welcome back.
0: I took one day off. Thank you so much.
1: Two, but who's counting, right?
0: Aw, did you miss me? You're counting the hours?
1: No, I was counting the, I don't know. Maybe, yes. Okay, fine.
0: Aw, shucks. The seconds, like, your freedom, like what you had left.
1: Mm-hmm. Reset the clock.
0: Well, I have kind of a trick word for you today.
1: All right, go ahead.
0: August.
1: Oh, I see what you're trying to do.
0: Yeah.
1: You are referring to not the month of August.
0: No.
1: You're referring to the one that involves, they used to use it for like royalty a lot, like His August Majesty. So it basically means like, I guess it'd be kind of like esteemed royal, along those kind of lines.
0: Dang, I thought I had you there. And you even put like the accent on the gust, which is what you're supposed to do. So it describes someone or something marked by majestic dignity or grandeur.
1: Yes, that's around me all the time. I don't know how you haven't seen it, but thank you for finally noticing. Now you have a word for it.
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0: My FM in the afternoon. It's Wendy and Keith. Have you noticed signs popping up everywhere?
1: Like what kind of signs? Like Mel Gibson, cornfield kind of signs, or
0: like little signs on the corner every time you go around somewhere, you see vote here, vote for me, reelect.
1: We are getting into that season, aren't we?
0: We are, yes. I feel like campaigning season has officially begun because I'm starting to see those signs everywhere I go.
1: Yep, they're all over the place like weeds. And I think actually there's one that I come by every day on the way into the office that I'm pretty sure is still there from like last election season. Nobody picked up. Yeah.
0: Is that allowed?
1: I don't think so. I'm pretty sure there's like a timeline you have to get. So I'm not going to name names, but I will say they're not running again this year. So if you spot it, you'll know.
0: Yeah. See, do those signs actually make a difference for you? I feel like you know who you're going to vote for, but at the same time, if it's top of mind, maybe you're going to vote for them more.
1: See, I think it depends because, I mean, there's a lot of different things that are coming up for election. There's like council and then there's mayors and eventually we're going to get into the provincial ones. And it's just, I don't know. A lot of people, I think, just kind of keep voting on whoever their party is putting up there. But, you know, it's nice to know your options, especially if it comes to like, yeah, councilors and like the less politicized kind of ones that could be from any party. So I think it's a good thing. But at the same time, it's all just kind of white noise.
0: Yeah. Would you ever run?
1: No.
0: I could be your vice, and I could be like, vote here, he'll give you free cupcakes. That would be our campaign.
1: I don't know if that'll go well. I mean, amongst the hungrier folks, for sure. But like free cupcakes, we got to go something better than that.
0: I've learned from movies that you can make unrealistic promises, and that's how you get in. So you promise free food, you promise free gas, all of this stuff, and that's how you get in. It doesn't matter if you fulfill it. It just matters that you get in.
1: Okay, so this time I'm going to run on free gas and free groceries for a year. How about that?
0: And then we'll name you Lake Keith. We'll give you a lake after it because you'll be that famous.
1: Oh, I demand that.
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6: weather. Here's Brockville's 3-day forecast. Today will be mainly cloudy with possible showers throughout the day. Risk of thunderstorms in the afternoon with a high of 23, feeling more like 28. Tonight, partly cloudy with possible showers, low of 14. Tomorrow, we can expect it to be cloudy with the fog patches dissipating early in the morning, high of 24. And Tuesday, cloudy with possible showers, high of 24. I'm Alyssa Brush with Brockville's Breaking and Local News.

0: FM in the afternoon. It's Wendy and Keith. Would you ever buy mystery concert tickets where you spend the money? It's cheaper, but you just don't know where you are sitting.
1: Like how much cheaper?
0: Like $25.
1: Like all in for no matter.
0: Yeah, $25 a ticket all in.
1: Yeah, absolutely.
0: But they can seat you anywhere. You could be behind like a pillar.
1: Yep, 100%. $25.
0: Yeah.
1: I'm there. Because that's the problem. Like, you can spend like $75 to $100 now and still get put up behind a pillar at the back end of a stadium. So, like, what's the difference?
0: Yeah, exactly. So, Olivia Rodrigo, she announced the Silver Star Tickets Initiative, and that's for her new The Unraveled tour, where basically, like, she's teamed up with Ticketmaster. These are $25 tickets. But there are obviously lots of rules that come with it, like a limit of two per person, and exact seat locations will be assigned randomly and only revealed upon pickup at the venue box office on the day of the show.
1: So there are a few things with that I think a lot of people aren't going to agree with. Like, if you want to go with somebody, you're not going to be sitting with them. Like, you're going to be doing this probably solo.
0: No, well, you have to buy them in pairs.
1: Oh, so you still get paired with somebody?
0: Yeah, so it's two.
1: Oh,
0: okay. Yeah, so you could. It's a limit of two per person.
1: Okay, so I thought it was like you get, like you pick, there's like just random seats sprinkled throughout the stadium.
0: No. But like if you want to go with a group of people,
1: right,
0: then like you have to each be able to, and also think of how hard it is to get tickets in general now with the lottery, like where you have to sign up to be a verified fan and stuff.
1: Yeah, so my other issue with this is like you got to pick up tickets physically on the day of.
0: Apparently, that's what it's saying, but at the same time, maybe like they'll just email it to your mm-hmm. phone.
1: Yeah, and my third issue with this is that it's still with Ticketmaster. I know you can't really get around them, but at the mm-hmm. same time, like, as soon as they get their little greedy fingers in there, like, you know, okay, $25, great. There's also a $25 charge on top of that for us, because like they just have so many fees, like it just drives me insane. So I like the idea. We'll see how the execution goes, I guess.
0: I hope it does well, because then maybe other like musicians and stuff will climb on board with this. But I do appreciate the initiative and you know the uniqueness of it, because we haven't seen another artist do this.
1: Right.
0: We've seen them talk about when like they can change the prices of the
1: Like surge pricing.
0: Yeah, we've seen them be against that, but like to do something like this really shows that she's going out on a limb for her fans. But it also kind of bothers me because it's like, wait. Like other like artists and Ticketmaster could have been doing this the whole time, and yet we are still like broke.
1: Yeah, this is a big part of the reason why I do not enjoy going to concerts, because like I know like it's sure it seems like they're trying to do something nice, but like just the presence of them being involved at all just makes it seem greasy somehow.
0: Maybe this is like their redemption, like they're coming back and they're showing fans that they care.
1: Yeah. That's a good one.
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0: 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Does it make you smarter? That's up next. 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

0: YFM in the afternoon. It's Wendy and Keith. Do you know someone who swears a lot?
1: I've looked in a mirror recently, yes.
0: And do you think that people look down upon you because you swear, like maybe you're less than?
1: No, I don't think so.
0: No?
1: No, I think I work it in creatively enough that I get away with it.
0: Yeah, you have a good lexicon where people...
1: Okay, I know what you're trying to do here. So there is some research out there that suggests that people who swear a lot have a better vocabulary overall. Now, Wendy, do you think this applies to you?
0: I mean, sometimes I can swear a decent amount, yes.
1: I've heard you.
0: Yeah.
1: Don't lie.
0: I try to censor myself, you know, when we're on the radio. But I think for me, it's the honesty. Like, you know this. I can't lie. I'm really bad at it. And
1: yes.
0: People who swear tend to be more honest. So I think for you, yes, you have the bigger lexicon. But for me...
1: You can stop using that one.
0: It's the only one I know. But for me, the honesty comes in. Because they say people who swear more, they are smart. They have, like, big vocabulary. They are more honest, and you know, people I think are tend to be drawn to that because they know they're being real.
1: And that's what we try and be here. Real as heck.
0: As heck.
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0: Hi, fam, in the afternoon, it's Wendy and Keith.
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2: Sultry edition, take two. Wendy, voice still on point?
0: Heck yeah, it is.
2: Oh, I love that sound.
0: And I feel like this is going to be a discovery edition of What in the Word, because I don't think you're going to know what this is called. And I think that it's going to be learning for all.
2: Okay, Miley Cyrus, let's...
0: Classes in session. Tilde.
2: Spell it.
0: T-I-L-D-E. Tilde.
2: Oh, okay, so that Tilde. I'm thinking Tilde with an A is the actress, so...
0: I'm sure you are.
2: Yes. Not really sure, gonna be honest.
0: Okay, a familiar example of the Tilde appears in the name of the Brazilian city, Sao Paulo.
2: And also, so you're giving me city names now? We're not even, it's this geography class?
0: No, it's not the city name, it's what's in the city name. So this is what I mean, it's gonna be learning, because everyone has seen one of these, but they don't know what it is, like they don't know what it's called.
2: Is it like the little house over the letter?
0: It's a little, yeah, squiggly. Oh, okay. It's like the little roop. Like, yeah. So, anyway, so the Tilde refers to the mark placed especially over the letter N, as in the Spanish señor, meaning sir. So it's just to denote the sound N or over vowels.
2: I know you're just, like, really sick right now, but have you talked to anybody on the phone and have they called you sir?
0: And we're wrapping this up.
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7: Here's Brockville's three-day forecast. Today will be mainly cloudy with possible showers throughout the day. Risk of thunderstorms in the afternoon with a high of 23, feeling more like 28. Tonight, partly cloudy with possible showers, low of 14. Tomorrow, we can expect it to be cloudy with a fog patch dissipating early in the morning, high of 24. And Tuesday, cloudy with possible showers, high of 24. I'm Alyssa Brush with Brockville's Breaking and Local News. My

0: 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It's Wendy. If you've been keeping track of the pins because you want a chance to win free gas or groceries for an entire year, we are announcing the winner on Tuesday. 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

0: FM in the afternoon. It's Wendy. Have you ever seen someone driving so fast that you're like, wow, I can't even imagine like what their speedometer says? Well, OPP probably had one of those moments, which is why they flagged it and they saw on their speed radar that someone was stunt driving 193 kilometers an hour. I can't even fathom how fast that is. Like, that's so fast. Not that I speed or anything, because of course I don't. But even if I'm going, let's say, 1 kilometer over the speed limit, I'm like, wow, this feels excessive. So to go 93 over, or let's say it's 110, 83 over, that is wild. So just be careful, watch your speed, because, you know, OPP are watching.
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1: Can you believe it? 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

0: My Fam in the Afternoon. It's Wendy and Keith and Make Lake America Great Again.
1: No, not how I would have started that off, but yeah, that's like, it's just
0: stupid.
1: It's so dumb, the world we live in. If you don't know, if somehow you haven't heard, you know, trade negotiations between Canada and the U.S., not exactly great. But Donald Trump today, in retaliation, I guess, like Doug Ford saying that he could kiss his butt the other day in a press conference, which, by the way,
0: classic.
1: Love that. Yeah, Donald Trump saying today that, I'll paraphrase here because to read his words is to wallow in stupidity, that he's essentially, America's going to change the name of Lake Ontario to Lake America because they're done doing business with Ontario, which so many things.
0: They did that with the Gulf too, though.
1: Yeah, and guess what? Nobody cares. Like, nobody cares at all. Like, Mexico doesn't care. We don't care. Nobody's changing it except for America. So, like, that's the thing. You can call it whatever you want. It's still going to be Lake Ontario. He's still going to be dumb, and you can still kiss Rob Ford's butt.
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0: Here's Brockville's three-day forecast. Today will be mainly cloudy with possible showers throughout the day. Risk of thunderstorms in the afternoon with a high of 23, feeling more like 28. Tonight, partly cloudy with possible showers, low of 14. Tomorrow, we can expect it to be cloudy with a fog patch dissipating early in the morning, high of 24. And Tuesday, cloudy with possible showers, high of 24. I'm Alyssa Brush with Brockville's Breaking and Local News.

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3: Now, I just gotta say, whatever you're doing with your voice, I'm loving it. It's like a Miley Cyrus thing going on.
0: Thank you so much. I call it my sexy voice.
3: So are you like smoking 3 packs a day now, or just...
0: Just
3: sick.
0: Just sucking on that mucus.
3: Yeah. Well, on that delicious note, we're going to do what in the word. So, Wendy, you're going to give us a word. We got to try and figure out what it is. And, of course, it's the ultra sultry edition today. So, you can just play that up. That'd be great.
0: Devolve.
3: You can do better than that.
0: Can I? Prove it. Prove that you know what the definition is. You're all talk.
3: Devolve would be the opposite of evolve, which means like you're going backwards. You're retrograding. You're devolving. Kind of like your throat from when your normal voice is like up here, your voice is slowly devolved. Now you sound like this.
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3: My FM in the afternoon, it's Wendy and Keith. And if there was one thing that somebody put in an online dating profile that could chase you away and immediately make you click off, what would that thing be?
0: Them holding a fish. Sorry, not sorry.
3: Ooh, so like Big Mouth Billy Bass, not in the cards for you.
0: And it's not the act of fishing. I'm fine with that. It's just like, I don't need to see your truck. I don't need to see your fish.
3: Okay, well, duly noted, all you potential suitors out there. But there is one thing that, according to a recent survey, people said will turn them off like almost immediately. The number one thing. And what do you think that could be for just like anybody out there?
0: Is it like, are they like photo related or no?
3: No.
0: I don't know. Some people have some wonky profiles. Mm-hmm. Maybe like profiles that like contradict.
3: No, that's not it. The answer, conspiracy theories.
0: Oh.
3: Which, like, I'll admit, I've never online dated. I'm lucky enough to have avoided all that stuff. So I really do pity anybody that has to go through it. But yeah, like, why would you even put like a conspiracy theory in there? Like
0: I feel like they're passionate about it. And I mean, as a potential suitor, I'd rather know before I get into everything than, you know, like thanks for the red flags ahead of time. So
3: Oh, like your freak matches my freak.
0: Yeah, but not the good freak.

0: 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You're just four numbers away from free gas or groceries.
1: You need money?
2: Yes.
3: Yeah, I need money.
2: Money.
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1: What in the word?
0: Word, word, word, word, word, word, word, word.
2: Why don't you go ahead and say something for us? Get that sultriness out of your voice.
0: You like my sexy voice?
2: I didn't say that. I said it's a little more sultry, a little more baritone.
0: Yeah, well, maybe if you didn't spread your nasty germs on me.
2: You're the one who decided to go to a festival and come back sick, so don't even.
0: Well, worth it, so. And anyway. I could have stayed home, taken a sick day, but instead I chose to spend it with you.
2: You're a trooper.
0: Yes, or, I mean, maybe if I was a better friend, I wouldn't have spread the germs. But, you know, we're in this together.
2: It's okay, because if I get sick, I'm coming for you.
0: Okay, well, I didn't mean for this to be a whole rigmarole.
2: Is that your way of shoehorning in the word of the day?
0: It is, yes, but and I thought it worked quite well.
2: Okay, so rigmarole would be like hoops you have to jump through to get something done. It's like obstacles in the way. There's a whole the rigmarole you got to do to, let's say, take a vacation day or do anything like that. So it's just like the unnecessary stuff you don't want to do to have to get something done.
0: A long, complicated, and annoying process, description, etc.
2: So kind of like the description I just gave?
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0: MyFam in the afternoon. It's Wendy. Do you lose your keys a lot? Because if you do, I have something positive that might make you feel a little bit better. And I can say this because Keith has left the room, so he can't disagree with me and say that I'm like making up excuses or anything. Apparently, there's a new study that says that losing your keys daily might actually be a sign that you're a creative genius. And if you're like, wait, how does that work? Apparently, the more creative you are, it just kind of means that your mind is more preoccupied with ideas and imaginative thoughts. So because of that, your daily tasks might not be top of mind. And you might forget to remember your keys. So the next time someone's like, oh my gosh, you lost your keys again, just be like, watch your tone. You are speaking to a creative genius.
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3: Here's Brockville's three-day forecast. Today will be mainly cloudy with possible showers throughout the day. Risk of thunderstorms in the afternoon with a high of 23, feeling more like 28. Tonight, partly cloudy with possible showers, low of 14. Tomorrow, we can expect it to be cloudy with a fog patch dissipating early in the morning, high of 24. And Tuesday, cloudy with possible showers, high of 24. I'm Melissa Brush with Brockville's Breaking and Local News.

0: My FM in the afternoon. It's Wendy, and I know some kiddos went back to school this week. More students going back to school next week, and it feels like, summer 2026 was flying by way too fast, but we still have more summer to look forward to. Not only another long weekend coming up, but also summer goes until like September 22nd. So still technically, if you're going off that, like a month to go. So soak up that sunshine. There's still more of it on the way.
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0: My FM in the afternoon, it's Wendy and Keith. Thank you so much for hanging out. We will talk to you tomorrow afternoon starting at 3 right here on My FM.

0: FM, it's Emily. Don't forget, coming up tomorrow, we're going to announce our winner for free gas and groceries for a year. Stay tuned for that tomorrow morning. One thing I wanted to chat about today is all about Jays fans. We had a emotional tribute this weekend for Buck Martinez. He was inducted into their Hall of Excellence, where they unveiled his name on the plate. They also had a speech with him beforehand, gave him a golf cart, and it was great to see that all of this was come together. He was emotional. He talked about his experience there, and it's so great that we got to honor Buck Martinez, which also they had a fun fan appreciation where the first 15,000 fans got a Buck bobblehead. Pretty jealous of those fans, but it was great to see them also win for Buck that game as well. So, gotta love it. And you know what? It's just so nice. You can even just respect it, even if you're not a Jays fan. It was great to see them honor such a legend like that. Coming up, we are going to be talking about safety tips you may not think of when it comes to back to school.
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0: My FM, it is Emily. It is back to school time, and often we always know the reminders of driving, walking, wearing helmets. But another back to school safety tip to talk to your kids about is discussing social pressures, consent, boundaries, and online behavior before they're making their transition, especially into high school. And also, consent is also something that you should teach your kids, even at a young age. Boundaries as well, knowing that their body is their body. They don't have to give a high five or a hug or whatever to someone if they don't feel comfortable doing so. It's okay that they can say no. Social pressures, though, especially as kids get older, that is something that can be dangerous. You don't know what things have what in them, so they need to know these factors as well. So hopefully with that is something that we can help teach our kids to stay safe but still have fun with their friends this school year. Another safety tip for parents, we're going to get into that, something that OPP is saying not to share. We'll get into that on the way.
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10: Here's Brockville's three-day forecast. Tonight, partly cloudy with possible showers, low of 14. Tomorrow, we can expect it to be cloudy with a fog patch dissipating early in the morning, high of 24. And Tuesday, cloudy with possible showers, high of 24. I'm Alyssa Brush with Brockville's breaking and local news.
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0: My FM, it's Emily, OPP, and other police services have been reminding parents lately about warning back-to-school photos and sharing too much information. They say to avoid sharing their first and last names, school logos, as well as background information that could indicate the school bus that they take as well. If a school bus number is in the background, could indicate routes, etc. Also, too, after school activities, sports team names and logos, as well, too, of course, their teacher's name, what classroom they're in, and also, too, any other identifying information that could indicate their personality, whether it could be a pet name, what they want to be when they grow up, etc. So, of course, if you want to take those back-to-school photos, just be wary just how much information one photo could actually tell people.
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3: 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A new way for news. 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
0: Coming up on MyFM, we are going to be talking about one thing that is dreaded by all parents, that back-to-school sickness. How can you help prevent that happening? We'll get into that on the way.

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0: FM. It is Emily. Well, now this is something that I know all parents dread, is those colds that happen when it comes to back to school time. It feels inevitable, but there are some ways that we can help prevent that, like making sure washing hands often, covering coughs and sneezes with their elbows, and also encouraging kids not to share certain items like water bottles, utensils, chapstick, or other personal school gear. But of course, sharing toys, etc., is always great. Also, some other things like prioritizing sleep schedules, eating healthy, staying active. It is all things that can help keep you symptom-free. And hopefully you are going to be safe from those back to school colds. I can already feel scratch in my throat. So it's coming.
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Be careful what you read online. My FM, you're out working at home station. It's Emily. I have been seeing lots of verbiage going on about the Lake Ontario versus Lake America debacle. And I have also seen some posts where it says, Google Maps changed the name to Lake America. This app changed it to Lake America. However, I downloaded Google Maps just for you, and it still says Lake Ontario. Same with the Maps feature on iPhones. Apple Maps also still says Ontario. And Waze has also joined in and said online that they are not changing the name as well. So many map services are still going with the tried and true Ontario with its full meaning, and not to fall for those fake doctored photos. Here in Canada, at least, those map services still say

0: Lake Ontario, so we don't have to worry or get upset at all.
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4: Here's Brockville's three-day forecast. Tonight, partly cloudy with possible showers, low of 14. Tomorrow, we can expect it to be cloudy with a fog patch dissipating early in the morning, high of 24. And Tuesday, cloudy with possible showers, high of 24. 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

0: 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A new study showed that eating one of these every day has health benefits, including reducing cholesterol and potentially cutting heart disease risk. 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I'll reveal the answer coming up.
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4: Here's Brockville's three-day forecast. Tonight, partly cloudy with possible showers, low of 14. Tomorrow, we can expect it to be cloudy with a fog patch dissipating early in the morning, high of 24. And Tuesday, cloudy with possible showers, high of 24. I'm Alyssa Brush with Brockville's breaking and local news.

0: FM, it's Emily. Well, we are taking a look at the question of the day, which is, you eating this every day could help reduce cholesterol and potentially cut heart disease risk. 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It is an avocado. Now you know. Apparently, you can add an avocado to your diet and maybe keep the doctor away.
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0: Have you seen those god-awful wigs for a Beatles movie? My FM, you're at work and at home station. It's Emily. Well, the Beatles hairdresser also thinks the wigs look bad. Well, there's new video emerging this month of the cast upcoming Beatles movie, and people are not too happy with what their hairdos look like. Now, Leslie Cavendish, who actually did the Fab Four's hair back in the 60s, joined in and also is voicing her distaste for the hair as well. I hope this is an indication that they're going to change this, because it's just bad. Look up Beatles movie hair and you'll know what I'm talking about.
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0: 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We can't wait. We're going to announce this tomorrow morning, so stay tuned for that.
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3: Here's Brockville's three-day forecast. Tonight, partly cloudy with possible showers, low of 14. Tomorrow, we can expect it to be cloudy with the fog patches dissipating early in the morning, high of 24. And Tuesday, cloudy with possible showers, high of 24. I'm Alyssa Brush with Brockville's Breaking and Local News.

0: FM. It's Emily. Are you like me, starting to feel that tickle in your throat? Cold going around, it seems, all over the place. So I got to know, how do you stop a cold in its tracks? Well, there's a couple ones that you can do, like doing this cold shot. You need fresh ginger, lemon juice, water or coconut water, raw honey, cayenne pepper, and turmeric and black pepper. You mix that all together, you can make a little shot. Hopefully it helps, but if you have any other recommendations, I'll gladly take them. 855-WIN-MY-FM, that's 855-946-6936.
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